Kai Janje. Oh wie, wie was dat? Het was Bappi Lahiri. Van India. From the original soundtrack of Toot Kidon.

0: own time. About 2 weeks ago that I read it.
1: Yeah. Well, it was, I mean, I can sum it up now. But you might want to reread it, I don't know.
0: What time do you read it in every phone?
1: Could you do that? And would you respond? Would you respond by talking or by writing?
0: I'll respond by writing, all right?
1: All right then. Yeah. Yes. Well, and also you might find it easier to write as well, mightn't you?
0: Yeah, all right. Good mind.
1: Good at my waffling. You see, I mean, you're fine at waffling when you say you're not good at it. That's not true.
0: Yeah, but you know, why we waffle around, I feel a little bit waffle.
1: You do a sort of, yes you do, you're right. A skirt around your shoe. Well, that's alright, we all do that. As long as you talk, that's the most important thing. Alright. I have to come up now on either Tuesday

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Mom loves the both of them, you see it's in the blood. Both kids

you take an unfamiliar path, you're going to find that people are bewildered by it, or wonder why you aren't doing what you did, or why aren't you doing what other people do. But one of my principles, which is very important to me, is I have never tried to build a career.

At a little church in the country not long ago, a prayer was led by an old country preacher who then raised his hands as everyone stood and sang, "My God is real." A warm breeze through the open windows brought in the smell of new-mown hay in a nearby field, and the singing of birds could be heard in the moment of silence as the preacher opened his Bible to read. And then a little old man stood up, bent with age, his hair thin and white, and said, "Preacher, tell them that Satan is real too. You can hear him in songs that give praise to idols and sinful things of this world. You can see him in the destruction of homes torn apart. I know that Satan is real, for once I had a happy home. I was loved and respected by my family. I was looked upon as a leader in my community. And then Satan came into my life. I grew selfish and unneighborly. My friends turned against me. And finally, my home was broken apart. My children took their paths into a world of sin. Yes, preacher, it's sweet to know that God is real and to know that in him all things are possible. And we know that heaven is a real place where joys shall never end. But sinner friend, if you're here today, Satan is real too. And hell is a real place, a place of everlasting punishment."

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0: March on and come across.

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0: Soundbites. The theme this week is the death of partying.
1: Now, I wish to speak to all men and women engaged in violence. I appeal to you, in language of passionate pleading, on my knees, I beg you to turn away from the path of violence and to return to the ways of peace. You may claim to seek justice.

0: The COVID pandemic brought record closures. And 5 years later, the nighttime industry still hasn't fully recovered. Since 2020, 419 clubs have closed in Britain. That's a third of all clubs.
1: With the cost of living, everything's got more expensive, so it was only like a matter of time before the events got a bit more expensive as well.
2: There's now only one club open in my town. But in the last 4 years, about five, six of them have closed, and there's now only one open.
3: It's just sad. It's one less avenue and one less place to go, and like a place where people share like happy memories there. But it's not the end of the underground. Like,
2: underground will never die.
4: The situation grassroots music's in. We've been dropping like flies.
5: Sheffield is a really big student city. So how reliant are you on that group of people? And how do you think their clubbing habits have changed, if you think they have?
4: So many different things have changed in the way that people spend their time. They've got more options to, you know, what the people do with their time. Do they more like go to a golf bar or something like that? You know, all these different things of how you can spend your time on a night out.
0: The Trade Association for UK

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1: A lot of people talk about the misconceptions around people not wanting to go out, but the reality is people can't afford it. The nighttime economy saw a net decline of 2.8% across the board, which, as you can appreciate, is hugely challenging for the sector. We're talking about all nighttime economy businesses. About 7 out of 10 of them are either barely breaking even or losing money.
0: In 2024, the company which owns some of the UK's most well-known club chains, including Prism and Attic, closed 17 venues across the country for good, citing changing student habits. Some of these sites are now so-called party bars, like Barbara's Beer House.
2: So we are sat in one of your party bars. Describe to me what they are and what's the concept behind them.
3: It's just all about fun. It's kind of a crossover between a bar into late night.
2: How do you think clubbing's changed over the last few years, like people's habits?
3: I think people want to do different things. Student societies are focusing on how do we do events and activities that don't involve alcohol. So, and that's one of the benefits of party bars, because we do a lot of stuff early week, like quiz nights, bingo nights, all little things that actually you can go to and not enjoy a drink. So, you know, we know that nationally, 18 to 25s are drinking less, but it doesn't mean they don't want to socialise.
2: Why have you decided to change some of your old Prism sites into party bars rather than keep them as nightclubs?
3: Larger nightclubs particularly became more difficult to operate for a number of reasons. Changing habits, but also increased cost of operating through the changes over the last 5 months made it very difficult.
0: A recent study of just over 2,000 18 to 30-year-olds found that nearly two-thirds of people were going out less frequently than the year before, with 68% of people saying the current economic climate had reduced how much they go out. Gen Z are also drinking less. Another survey of 18 to 24-year-olds shows that they continue to be the most sober age group, with 39% of them not drinking alcohol at all. But it doesn't mean that people don't want to go out.
2: So Yorkshire has seen the most club closures out of any region in Britain since 2020. Why do you think that is?
4: Several reasons. Things have changed over the years. I think nightclubs are predominantly known as being very expensive, charging you £10 in and £5 or £10 a drink. Sometimes with false promises, things like that.
5: How have you stayed open since 1961? Because this is the oldest club in the UK, right? Like, what's the secret?
4: I think, honestly, value for money, entertainment, and keeping to your promises. Listen, I think you're definitely going to come back tonight, and you're going to love it.
6: What is for everyone is that it's cheap.
7: You can come out with no one and find a group of people.
8: Yeah, I can come out on a night out with £10.
9: I feel safe in here.
2: This your favourite place to go? Yeah. To go.
10: Get enough. Velocity phone.

0: I think it's going to be much harder for people to get their foot in the door with all the club closures. I think that's a real shame. We are really spoiled in the UK since especially the 90s and this big explosion of youth culture. And I think it's really unique.
1: I moved over to the UK from Pakistan at the age of like 12. And my first experience of going to a club was in Stevenage, hearing like jungle and garage and all these amazing UK heritage genres that I may have never heard before on these big speakers, and really like blew my mind. It was a huge formative experience for me. I started my own club night. I'd be using my student loan just to book DJs from out of town to come to Guildford and play there, because there wasn't really much bass music and garage and grime going on there.
2: It's such an important thing to have spaces where, you know, you can throw in your first rave to be able to build a community.
0: Me and my friends, we used to go out with about 25 quid between three of us and have a great night, and we'd be home at 3 a.m. and all of us had like the time of our lives. And I don't think that's possible anymore.
2: Couldn't really afford to always go to parties, so I thought, you know what, why don't I just throw one? And thank you to the guy who let me use his venue, because he didn't charge me any high fee. There was no bar spend. I just turned up with my mates, my whole entire college, and we've had the best party of my life.
3: I guess everything's more expensive. Like, we used to be able to put parties on that sold tickets for a fiver, and it was like okay for us to make a little bit of money, or being able to pay the headliner and make money to book artists. But you can't put parties on for obviously that amount anymore.
1: Some of my friends' rent got tripled. Like, how are you meant to contend with that? Like, where's the protection against that as a cultural space?
0: Clubbing is becoming a luxury, and that's just crazy. It's crazy. The fact that it would become a luxury when it isn't, you know, you should be able to listen to music at any time you want. You should be able to enter a club and be with friends at any time you want.
4: I can appreciate they're not in like 10 Downing Street being like, okay guys, how are we going to save the nightclubs? But when you're investing in nightlife, you're really investing in youth culture.
1: There needs to be more of an importance given to these spaces as cultural spaces, rather than people just assuming that it's a place that people go to, you know, lose themselves in hedonism.
0: More needs to be done, and hopefully a lot more people will start putting on DIY, you know, spaces, putting on DIY spaces or having DIY nights.
2: It's not as enjoyable as it once was, but, you know, once you're in a great rave with great people, it's the last place you want to...
5: Gut Level is a queer-led community project which runs inclusive club nights. It's non-profit and it's built on a membership model, with prices starting as low as £2 a year. Around 5,000 people are currently signed up. I've come to speak to founders, Katie and Hannah.
6: What is Gut Level?
7: Wanted to create a space that was a DIY space that like put the experiences of queer people and women at the centre.
8: Yeah, crucial that there's a space in Sheffield, particularly in the city centre, that like prioritises the needs of queer people and particularly like trans people as well, because the environment right now is so hostile.
9: Local stuff as well, it's really important. Yeah. And not just like doing a party with like a big headliner driven just to make profit. Like, we're kind of like the absolute opposite.
7: Yeah, we're a not-for-profit space. And I think that's why people like playing here as well. Like, some of the bigger names we have want to come back, and we operate a fair pay policy at Gut Level. So no matter if it's your first gig or whether you've just played Drumshed tonight before, you are going to get paid the same.

0: Over the last 20 years, there's been a huge drop in the number of parties that people are going to. In 2003, the average American spent 3 hours a month partying. Today, that number is just 90 minutes a month. In just 2 decades, we shrank our social lives down to just half of what they used to be.
1: It's about as dramatic as any statistic that I have seen in the last few years. The death of partying has been absolutely tremendous.
0: But the drop-off isn't equal for all age groups, and that's what's really concerning. The drops among young people are staggering. Their decline in partying isn't 50%, it's nearly 70%. What happens to a generation of kids, these young people who are just starting to learn how to socialize, how to talk to people, how to date? What happens to these kids when they stop having a social life of their own?
1: In the year 2000, Harvard's Robert Putnam published a very famous book called Bowling Alone, where he said Americans seem to be retreating and socializing less and working on their social capital less and creating groups less. And he had all of this data suggesting that Americans were beginning to retreat between the 1970s and the early 2000s from the physical world. Some people at the time said that Robert Putnam was full of it. They said, you're totally crazy. You're forgetting the fact that the internet's going to come along and it's going to bring us all together. I'm talking about a social phenomenon that's happened entirely since the publication of Bowling Alone. So Robert Putnam rang the bell of declining American socialization. Then some people said he might be wrong. And then partying among 15 to 24-year-olds declined by 70%. So it's almost like the best way to frame this is not as one phenomenon, but like a recession on top of a recession. We were already seeing a retreat from the physical world, a retreat from social capital and socializing in the second half of the 20th century. And now that retreat has just accelerated in the last 20 years.
0: Okay, I want to get into the whys and what can be done about it in a second, but give me some examples of what young men and young women are doing if they're not going out and going to parties and socializing with other people.
1: Well, we know exactly what they're doing. They're hanging out on their phones, they're playing video games, they're watching TV, and that's basically it. It's screens and screens and more screens. It's we're spending more time with glass rather than spending time with people. And to be fair, I think this is a good time to say, you know, it is difficult, I think, for some sociologists to determine, like, how much of our social time is just being funneled into the internet and how much of this is us, like, truly being more alone in front of our phones. You know, one stat that I thought was very interesting is that Meta, in a recent FTC document, said that more than 90% of the time that people spend on Facebook or Instagram, they're not looking at their friends, they're essentially just watching videos. So even social media itself has essentially become television. I mean, a lot of this time, I think, that we are not spending with people that we know, we are spending with people that we don't know. There's a ton of academic evidence that suggests that while it is easy, especially these days, to be alone, right, to wake up and watch TV by yourself, to order the food, to come to your house, to work from home, to never get outside, to stay in your PJs. It is easy. It is convenient. But there is a curse to convenience. And when you ask a lot of these people whether they feel that their lives are meaningful, you find that a lot of the activities that are most convenient turn out to be least meaningful. Time with people, time outside of our home, tends to be the most meaningful time that we spend in our lives. And that strikes me, therefore, as a great social tragedy if we're doing less of it.

0: My parents' generation might well have said, wow, it's great that young kids are not spending time at parties. It's great that they're not out there drinking. And so I wanted to play you something. I want you to listen to something that Professor Scott Galloway, who I was speaking to a few weeks ago, said to me about this issue of partying. Take a listen.
1: 40% of all nightclubs in London have closed down because young people don't have money and there's an anti-alcohol movement. I think the risk to the 25-year-old liver of alcohol is dwarfed by the risk of anxiety and social isolation. My advice to young people, and I'm being somewhat humorous here, is to go out, get out of the house more, drink more, and make a series of bad decisions that might pay off.
0: It's kind of this counterintuitive moment, right? Listening to Scott Galloway, and yes, he says he's being somewhat humorous, but that the trade-off of, okay, maybe young people aren't out there partying and you have stats on how they're drinking less. Teenagers are drinking less in particular than they used to. And I think every parent, I'm the parent of four children, would say, well, that's a very good thing. And I'm very glad my teenagers are not drinking and they definitely should be home studying in their books. But actually what you seem to be suggesting, and Scott Galloway seems to be suggesting, is that there is a downside even to not going out as a partying as a young teenager, as a young person, and giving up the social drinking that comes with it. And I don't really want to focus on the drinking. It's what that is emblematic of.
2: There's no question that young people today seem to value a certain kind of monkish attitude toward health. They do fewer drugs than young people used to. They drink less alcohol than young people used to. They go to parties less. They get driver's licenses less. In all of these ways, you could say, you know, after stat, after stat, after stat, well, it sounds like childhood today, teenagerhood today is much safer than it used to be. And in a vacuum, you could certainly imagine that this would be purely good news. The reason I don't think that it's purely good news is that this shift in behavior has coincided with an enormous, in fact, record increase in solitude. Right, the percentage of 12th graders going out with friends two or more times a week has declined from 80% in the 1980s to less than 60% today. Teens don't just spend more time alone, they have fewer friends. They spend less time with those friends. They go to parties less with those friends. And they're sadder, right? At the end of the day, if there was no evidence of a mental health crisis among young people, I think someone could reasonably say, Derek, it's absurd for you to care about this, right? It's actually kind of creepy for like a 30-something guy to care about the partying habits of American teens and 20s. Fair enough. But there is a mental health crisis, right? Rates of anxiety and depression and OCD and PTSD are skyrocketing for young people. And so this age of solitude that we're seeing has coincided with an age of sadness. And that's why I think it's really important to say, yes, it's good that young people aren't getting as plastered as they used to be, but at the cost, if that's coming at the cost of cutting off social connection, I'm not sure that trade-off is necessarily worth it. They're not leaving their houses, they're not leaving their bedrooms, they're not going to parties, they're not making friends, they're not hanging out with the friends that they do make. And that is a kind of failure. And I think that Galloway is further right in suggesting that there's more to health than maximizing the performance of your liver on a day-to-day basis. There is a ton of evidence coming out that social connection is not only good for us cardiovascularly. There was actually just a study that came out of Northwestern finding that so-called super agers, people who in their 80s have the memory of someone in their 50s, that the thing that most correlated with super agers was social connection. It was people who had the most friends that through engagement with people in the physical world preserved their neurons in a way that was protective for dementia and Alzheimer's. So one of the bells that I'm trying to ring here is that rather than think that staying inside amounts to or socializing less amounts to protecting our bodies, I would like us to entirely invert that, to recognize that social fitness is fitness, and being around other people might be absolutely essential to our bodies. Essential to our bodies.
3: Essential to our bodies.
2: Essential to our bodies.
3: Essential to our bodies.

0: Places like this one have turned Berlin into Europe's clubbing capital. But now a lot of venues are struggling. Two of the city's most famous techno clubs, Watergate and Renate, announced last year they would be closing. And Berlin's oldest gay club, Schwutz, just declared bankruptcy.
1: What we made in money beforehand was just fine for the cost structure that we had, but this doesn't anymore align.
0: There's even a German word for what's going on, Clubsterben, which translates to the death of clubs. And Clubsterben isn't just fatal for the venues themselves. For Berlin, it's putting at risk a key source of income and the city's identity.
1: I think Berlin without a party scene isn't Berlin anymore.
0: One reason clubs are struggling to make ends meet is that Berlin is changing. The city's underground club scene began booming in the 1990s. After reunification, Berlin was struggling financially, and many of its residents had left. What seemed like a wasteland to some became a blank canvas for Berlin's music pioneers.
2: At the beginning, all you had to do was go into a building, put a lock on the door, and it was yours because nobody knew, you know, who was the owner. Well, I used to walk up and down here, and there were old factory buildings that we would go into where the doors were open, and you could just do a party.
0: That's how one of Berlin's oldest techno clubs, Tresor, was founded in the bank vault of an empty department store. Entrance was free back then.
2: People would go into the clubs in Berlin bringing something, participating, being part of the crowd. And people, for instance, would bring things to decorate the club. Like they would bring trees or they would bring golden frames and then take pictures of themselves wearing crazy costumes. Or they would bring paintings or they would actively participate in making the club the most interesting place in the world.
0: But in recent years, Berlin has undergone significant gentrification, and Berlin is no longer free or even affordable.
1: It becomes really tough for those clubs who have usually a non-commercial lookout to sustain in a city where everything is just getting way more expensive.
0: Renate, for example, will close its doors at the end of this year because the techno club's landlord didn't renew the lease. The spaces where Berlin's clubs could once flourish are diminishing. Staying located in the heart of the city has become an ongoing battle for clubs like About Blank. Another problem is that a lot of Berlin's clubs are staying empty. Inflation and the higher cost of living are making club visits harder to afford for many. According to Berlin's Club Commission, more than half of all clubs saw a decrease in visitors last year.
1: Basically, it's that less people come every week. So we have people that used to come basically Friday and Saturday, or maybe one Saturday, but every week. And today it's rather that people come once a month, when maybe sometimes not even.
0: On top of that, the club owners we spoke to say that Gen Z are partying less than other generations. The number of young people who regularly consume alcohol is also decreasing. Katja Jäger says Schwutz is trying to adapt.
1: And I think what's important is not to just say the young people need to come back to nightclubs, but basically as a nightclub, look into what can I offer? Say, is it a sober party in the night or is it maybe a day event?
0: To stay open despite fewer ticket sales, About Blank started a crowdfunding initiative earlier this year. But with almost half of Berlin's clubs considering closing their doors, many are also calling on outside support, like better tenant protection. For Berlin's longtime club supporters, like Danielle, it's also on the people themselves to help keep the party alive.
2: Now maybe it's also the responsibility of the people that go to clubs to become part of it again and not only expect the clubs to take care of all the problems. Maybe to go back that to that atmosphere that we had in the 80s is that we all do it together.
3: We all do it together. We all do it together. We all do it together. We all do it together.

0: with their new record.
1: The country's so beautiful. I do wish you'd get up.
0: They've got a song on there with Bob Seger.
2: Cool.
0: I'll tell you how they met up.
1: Willa, do I have to touch?

0: there and having a comfy home.
1: This is a service of the Kentucky Lottery. When the cash now
2: Radio.
0: The memo from Finch.
3: Opportunities for thousands of men.
4: It's a...

0: gangway for that famous sleuth.
1: Must be Sherlock, that's the truth.
0: Elementary Dr. Watson.
1: You are amazing, Mr. Holmes.
0: No detective stands a chance.
1: Well, how?

0: it, Sherlock. The lowdown.
1: Cops can't even solve a crime. Bound to miss it every time. Ain't it awful, Dr. Watson?
2: Simply lousy, Mr. Holmes.

0: Now when policemen have a case where they raid some gambling place, Harvey Muffet, Dr. Watson,
1: what's the reason,
2: Mr. Holmes?
0: By the time the cops catch on, all the evidence is gone. Must be dummies, Dr. Watson.
1: They're morons, Mr. Holmes.
0: While they're looking around, not a thing to be found, and the gambling rooms are lobbies, and the rattle of dice is the tangle of ice.
1: Look at a circle like a the bobbies.
0: Why, Inspector?

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0: WDBZ The Buzz. The cat's holding on. 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
1: Hello, how are you?
2: Hey, how you doing, Miss Ivy?
0: I'm good, man. Welcome to...
3: Driving right. Never been arrested. Sorry, military. 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

0: 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Praise about that woman, cause Caledonia's her name.
1: Caledonia, Caledonia, what makes you be

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Play some more Caledonia. 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

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I'm going to set up the camera and flashes for the last series of pictures. 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Will you be all right alone? Will you be all right?

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A million voices humming in perfect distortion. It's not a mess. 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
1: Upon Legina, Lekema, do Plekinu, a photo matter of a dog.
2: Ow!
1: Upon Legina!

0: There's this farmer who lives about a mile from here, and he says there was bad blood between the husband and wife. A couple of times, he saw them fighting.
1: Bring him in for questioning.
0: Yes, Sergeant.

0: danser, Brady. Are you ready?
1: Oh, oh, oh, oh.
0: Yeah. Bien, bien. Les Joe, les Joe. Are you ready now?
1: Oh, oh,
0: okay,
1: yeah,
0: come on.
1: Yeah.
0: One.

0: Want one? They're perfect for the long voyage home.
1: No, thank you. What do you mean by the long voyage home?
0: A touch of inside humor, I'm afraid. A little macabre, I know. You see, from here to Manchester, there's quite a way to go in the freezer unit.
2: Yes, all the autopsies and examinations and tests on various organs are done in Manchester. Quite a few people leave their bodies to science these days. How about it, young man? Shall I make a reservation for you? Oh, no, it's the nursery again.
0: Nurse Jones! Nurse Jones! Quick, look after her, will you? Nurse Jones!
3: God willing, everyone.
4: My God, he blinded me.
3: Oh, my goodness. What a nasty looking. Come along with me.
0: Here, you can help. Will you hold it still?

0: Charlie's heart.
1: We don't know.
0: It's the third one born since yesterday with an incredible aggressiveness. Almost, well, almost cyborg's intensity. Some sort of bomb. No. We've done every sort of test. It's very strange. All the children come from the same area of our target, near the river. We tested the water.

0: go back to nature, why don't you find yourself a nice Pacific angle somewhere?
1: That's
2: all I have to worry about then. It's fallout. Thank you. What's the range of this machine?
3: About a mile at least. We're trying to perfect one up to five.
0: But of course it can't have anything to do with the children now, could it? It's absurd.
2: Now, Doctor, you're a man, sir. Surely you can understand this machine has undergone the most stringent testing. The radiation only affects the most primitive forms of nervous systems like microbes and insects.
0: It has no effect on more evolved systems, such as human ones. It's completely harmless.

0: Da. Ka.
1: Now I can see why you wanted to
0: keep
1: the world. She had
0: no mind. Oh.
1: You're all in it together.
0: Bring.
1: Aiding and abetting us.
0: Si.
1: You and your bird here at the Hampshire Orchard at the end.
2: I don't suppose it ever occurred to you. The two fellows could just possibly be barking up the wrong tree.
1: Not when dealing with people like you. You're all the same, the lot of you, with your long hair and faggot clothes. Drugs, sex, every sort of filth. And you hate the police, don't you?
2: You make it easy.
1: See you at the inquest. And don't get any ideas about not being there.
2: Harley Clay. We've got ourselves into enough hot water for today. Let's get back to the hotel.
3: Here, Arthur, though. These bombs were big. That'll be 2 quid.
4: Here you are. Thanks for your trouble.
3: Nothing else. Oh, by the way, you wanted Guthrie's picture. There's one here in Monday's paper. Taken. Might have to go take him out of the water.
4: It's him, the man I saw, the one who killed Martin.
2: That's absurd. He's dead.
4: But I tell you, it's him.
2: Love, use your head. He died last week. Martin was killed last night.
4: George, I tell you, that is the man. And his clothes were all right. He looked exactly
2: the same. Listen, are you certain? Was my doctor?
3: Yes, sir. I put him in the doctor. 2 days ago, he took him to the cemetery. No one got to tell him. He must have been damaged.
1: Something. Follow me. Keep me up to date.
2: Yes, sir.
1: Wait.

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1: Luister naar OD Bongo, het album Bongoville, uitgekomen op 24 april op Zamzam Rec, Carton Records, Prix Libre Records in Basalt, allemaal in Frankrijk. OD Bongo, het Frans elektronisch duo Edouard Ribouillot en Amédée Dimbourquia. Je hoorde net Pandora en we gaan verder met Monsieur Fils.
2: What are you doing?
3: Stop it! Stop it! Wait now, look, wait, listen. You talk about the dead walking, about cannibalism. It's unscientific, man.
2: Lots of things are unscientific, but they happen just the same.
4: Turn off that goddamn machine.
5: Come on, bro. Like a town, laddie. It's killed everybody in St. Rangier. Yeah, except for you. We got the range up to 5 miles now.
2: Five miles.
5: A little while ago.
2: Just before we got here. Oh, stop it.

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1: It's the truth. You've got to stop it.
2: Get him out of here.
1: Don't you see? You've got to burn him. Go to the hospital if you don't believe me.

0: Zalivadé. 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
1: So how was the film? Come on, tell me all about it. Hold on. Southgate Hospital, good evening.
2: Get me Duffield, you're all in terrible danger.
3: Yes, can I help you, please?
2: Christ, don't waste time. Give me the operating room.
3: I can't do that, I think.
2: Look, let me speak to Dr. Duffield, he'll understand. Hurry up, for Christ's sake.
1: Hold on a minute, Christine. 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

0: Where did you go? 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
0: Io, Ganymede en Callisto. The storms of Jupiter rages. 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

0: Beautiful. Thank you very much. We got on the accordion, Mr. Willem Nightingale.
1: Thank you very much.
0: On fiddle, David Buile. On guitar, Stefan Hollanders. On drums, Stefan van Aastrich. I'm ready. 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Hope to see you again. 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